0: Elderly family members can be happier and less prone to home accidents if they are given appropriate attention. 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
1: 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The Food and Environmental Hygiene Department reminds you to follow the three rules to control rodents.
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0: Metro Plus weather.
1: Sunny periods and a few showers. Very hot during the day with a maximum temperature of around 33 degrees. Moderate to fresh east to southeasterly winds. Occasionally strong on high ground. Relative humidity stands at 87%. For the outlook, winds will strengthen and showers will increase gradually on Friday. There will be swells. It will be windy with occasional heavy showers and squally thunderstorms on Saturday. The weather will remain unsettled in the following couple of days. The standby signal number 1 warning and very hot weather warning are both in force. And that's the weather from Metro Plus. 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
2: Does it hurt?

0: hurt your teeth to chew gum? Some answers on today's edition of Family Health. Here's Dr. Harold C. Thompson, an osteopathic family physician.
1: Gum is made from synthetic polymers to which sweeteners and flavorings are added. In some products, these sweeteners are sugar or corn syrup, while in others, artificial sweeteners like aspartame, sorbitol, and mannitol are used. People have chewed gum since ancient times, but despite its long history, gum chewing often is considered a bad habit today. That might be because many people chew gum noisily and it can garble their speech. Gum can be either a help or a hindrance to your teeth, depending in part upon what kind of gum you chew. If the gum you chew has sugar in it, that could be making yourself more prone to tooth decay. The repeated contact between the sugar and your teeth can lead to the presence of acid in your mouth that causes cavities. There's also a concern that chewing gum can make a bad bite worse. If you chew for long periods of time, you may experience jaw pain and it may cause your teeth to erode. The problem can be even worse if you favor one side of your mouth over the other. On the other hand, if you don't overdo your gum chewing and you chew sugarless gum, you might actually derive some health benefits from it. According to the American Dental Association, gum chewing stimulates the production of saliva and helps squeeze the saliva into the spaces between the teeth. Because saliva helps neutralize tooth decaying acids in dental plaque, it may be the case that chewing gum helps prevent cavities. To get the most cavity protection out of gum chewing, pop a sugarless stick into your mouth within 5 minutes of finishing a meal, and chew for 15 or 20 minutes. Research teams are experimenting with alternative gum sweeteners. Research is continuing on xylitol. Some studies show it can protect against tooth decay by interfering with the growth of the bacteria that produce the tooth-damaging acid in the mouth. A study at the University of Michigan found that children who chewed xylitol gum 3 times a day had significantly fewer cavities than children who did not. For now, though, the bottom line is this. Unless your dentist tells you otherwise, you should have no problem with gum if you chew the sugarless variety and do it in moderation.
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1: China is intensifying its scrutiny of investments overseas with broad national security regulations, taking effect from Wednesday, at a time of rising tech competition with Washington. North Korea and Russia appear unlikely to open a road bridge connecting their countries in the near term, despite an earlier mid-June target, after satellite imagery showed Russian side facilities unfinished. Israel's defense minister says Israeli forces would remain in so-called security zones established in Lebanon, Syria, and Gaza until further notice. Iran and the United States concluded a round of indirect talks with no sign they made headway towards a lasting peace, focusing instead on issues they had supposedly resolved 2 weeks ago. U.S. President Donald Trump defended earning around $1.2 billion from his family's cryptocurrency activities last year, saying everybody is

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1: Sunny periods and a few showers. Very hot during the day with a maximum temperature of around 33 degrees. Moderate to fresh east to southeasterly winds. Occasionally strong on high ground. Relative humidity stands at 87%. For the outlook, winds will strengthen and showers will increase gradually on Friday. There will be swells. It will be windy with occasional heavy showers and squally thunderstorms on Saturday. The weather will remain unsettled in the following couple of days. The standby signal number 1 warning and very hot weather warning are both in force. And that's the weather from Metro Plus. 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
1: Trade chiefs from the United States, Mexico, and Canada are reviewing their country's trade agreements on Wednesday in an exercise expected to launch a decade-long sunset of the regional pact as they continue negotiations aimed at satisfying President Donald Trump's desire to shift more manufacturing to the U.S. Trump's trade chief, Jamison Greer, was meeting virtually with Mexican Economy Minister Marcelo Ebrard and Dominic LeBlanc, Canada's minister responsible for Canada-U.S. trade, to declare whether they want to extend the U.S.-Mexico-Canada agreement for another 16 years. But Greer has already said more time is needed to fix the problems with USMCA and has scheduled another negotiating round with Mexico for the week of July 20. He has not begun formal negotiations with Canada on USMCA revisions. Mexican President Claudia Sheinbaum, who has called for USMCA's extension, says on Wednesday this could happen any time the three countries reach an agreement over the next decade. Authorities say one person was killed and four others were injured in three coordinated incendiary attacks early on Wednesday, targeting the homes of officials from Greece's ruling New Democracy Party in the northern port city of Thessaloniki. Police say the pre-dawn gas canister attacks targeted the homes of three ruling party figures, including the president of the party's administrative committee in Thessaloniki, a former lawmaker, and a political candidate. The mother of the political candidate died in hospital after suffering severe burns, while other victims were treated for burns or smoke inhalation. Prime Minister Kyriakos Mitsotakis condemned what he described as cowardly, murderous attacks and vowed to bring those responsible to justice. The New Democracy spokesperson and opposition parties also condemned the attacks. Three Palestinians were killed by Israeli fire in the Gaza Strip on Wednesday as Palestinian officials warned of a deteriorating humanitarian situation in the coastal enclave. Local sources and eyewitnesses reported that an Israeli aircraft targeted a gathering of Palestinians in the Sheikh Radwan neighborhood, northwest of Gaza City, killing two and injuring four others. In another attack, a young Palestinian man was killed in an Israeli airstrike that targeted a civilian vehicle in central Gaza City, according to the spokesperson for the civil defense in Gaza. There was no immediate comment from the Israeli military on these developments. Ireland on Wednesday formally began its six-month presidency of the Council of the European Union as it hosted an opening ceremony at the Dublin Castle, pledging to strengthen Europe's economic competitiveness, security, and resilience at a time of mounting geopolitical challenges. The ceremony featured a flag raising by the Irish Defense Forces and performances of the Irish and EU anthems. Micheál Martin, Taoiseach of Ireland, or the Irish Prime Minister, says, "We are proud that Ireland has become a beacon of hope to others for the transformative potential of Europe." He described holding the presidency as both an honor and a responsibility, adding that Ireland was ready to give it our all. Minister for Foreign Affairs and Trade and Minister for Defense, Helen McEntee, says Ireland was assuming the presidency at a defining moment for Europe, as the bloc confronts geopolitical uncertainty, economic pressures, and growing security concerns. Uganda's High Commissioner to South Africa, Paul Amaru, says on Wednesday Uganda has established four evacuation centers in South Africa to facilitate the safe return of its citizens affected by recent xenophobic violence and anti-immigrant protests. In a video message, Amaru says the Ugandan mission has been working closely with South African authorities to coordinate the evacuation. Amaru says, "We have spent the last 3 days working closely with the government of South Africa to ensure that our nationals have safe passage from wherever they are to the designated evacuation centers." According to the envoy, two evacuation centers have been established in Pretoria and Johannesburg, with the other two in Cape Town and Durban. South African authorities have also deployed immigration officials to process the evacuees. Nearly 200 Ugandans have gathered at the Pretoria Center, while more than 300 others have already been cleared in Johannesburg.
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1: Sunny periods and a few showers. Very hot during the day, with a maximum temperature of around 33 degrees. Moderate to fresh east to southeasterly winds. Occasionally strong on high ground. Relative humidity stands at 87%. For the outlook, winds will strengthen and showers will increase gradually on Friday. There will be swells. It will be windy with occasional heavy showers and squally thunderstorms on Saturday. The weather will remain unsettled in the following couple of days. The standby signal number 1 warning and very hot weather warning are both in force. And that's the weather from Metro Plus. Your Connect.

0: If we dump garbage, construction waste, or oil into drains, the drainage system will be blocked. This could lead to serious flooding when bad weather strikes. We should take precautions to keep drains clear at all times. If you see a blocked drain, report it to the drainage hotline at 2300-1110. Let's all work together to keep the drains clear.
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2: Baby, put your...

0: Firing practice will be carried out at Sanwai and Tailing Range in Fanling today from 8 a.m. to 9 p.m. During daytime practice, red flags will be hung at proper places around the firing range. During night practice, red lights will be hung along the boundary of the range. For safety reasons, members of the public are warned to refrain from entering the firing areas within the period of firing.
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2: Sunny periods and a few showers. Very hot during the day, with a maximum temperature of around 33 degrees. Moderate to fresh east to southeasterly winds. Occasionally strong on high ground. Relative humidity stands at 87%. For the outlook, winds will strengthen and showers will increase gradually on Friday. There will be swells. It will be windy with occasional heavy showers and squally thunderstorms on Saturday. The weather will remain unsettled in the following couple of days. The standby signal number 1 warning and very hot weather warning are both in force. And that's the weather from Metro Plus. 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
1: China is intensifying its scrutiny of investments overseas with broad national security regulations, taking effect from Wednesday at a time of rising tech competition with Washington. North Korea and Russia appear unlikely to open a road bridge connecting their countries in the near term, despite an earlier mid-June target, after satellite imagery showed Russian side facilities unfinished. Israel's defense minister says Israeli forces would remain in so-called security zones established in Lebanon, Syria, and Gaza until further notice. Iran and the United States concluded a round of indirect talks with no sign they made headway towards a lasting peace, focusing instead on issues they had supposedly resolved 2 weeks ago. U.S. President Donald Trump defended earning around $1.2 billion from his family's cryptocurrency activities last year, saying everybody is profiting from his time in power.
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0: The mandatory reporting of child abuse ordinance is effective from January 20th, 2026. 25 categories of specified professionals from the social welfare, education, and healthcare sectors are legally required to report suspected serious child abuse cases. Early detection and intervention create a wide and effective protection web for children. Mandatory reporting of child abuse protects children.
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0: Metro Plus weather.
1: Sunny periods and a few showers. Very hot during the day with a maximum temperature of around 33 degrees. Moderate to fresh east to southeasterly winds. Occasionally strong on high ground. Relative humidity stands at 87%. For the outlook, winds will strengthen and showers will increase gradually on Friday. There will be swells. It will be windy with occasional heavy showers and squally thunderstorms on Saturday. The weather will remain unsettled in the following couple of days. The standby signal number 1 warning and very hot weather warning are both in force. And that's the weather from Metro Plus. Your Connect.
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0: 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Now the news with Lindsay Silva.
1: Trade chiefs from the United States, Mexico, and Canada are reviewing their country's trade agreements on Wednesday in an exercise expected to launch a decade-long sunset of the regional pact as they continue negotiations aimed at satisfying President Donald Trump's desire to shift more manufacturing to the U.S. Trump's trade chief, Jamison Greer, was meeting virtually with Mexican Economy Minister Marcelo Ebrard and Dominic LeBlanc, Canada's minister responsible for Canada-U.S. trade, to declare whether they want to extend the U.S.-Mexico-Canada agreement for another 16 years. But Greer has already said more time is needed to fix the problems with USMCA and has scheduled another negotiating round with Mexico for the week of July 20. He has not begun formal negotiations with Canada on USMCA revisions. Mexican President Claudia Sheinbaum, who has called for USMCA's extension, says on Wednesday this could happen any time the three countries reach an agreement over the next decade. Authorities

0: A one person was killed and four others were injured in three coordinated incendiary attacks early on Wednesday, targeting the homes of officials from Greece's ruling New Democracy Party in the northern port city of Thessaloniki. Police say the pre-dawn gas canister attacks targeted the homes of three ruling party figures, including the president of the party's administrative committee in Thessaloniki, a former lawmaker, and a political candidate. The mother of the political candidate died in hospital after suffering severe burns, while other victims were treated for burns or smoke inhalation. Prime Minister Kyriakos Mitsotakis condemned what he described as cowardly, murderous attacks and vowed to bring those responsible to justice. The New Democracy spokesperson and opposition parties also condemned the attacks. Three Palestinians were killed by Israeli fire in the Gaza Strip on Wednesday, as Palestinian officials warned of a deteriorating humanitarian situation in the coastal enclave. Local sources and eyewitnesses reported that an Israeli aircraft targeted a gathering of Palestinians in the Sheikh Radwan neighborhood, northwest of Gaza City, killing two and injuring four others. In another attack, a young Palestinian man was killed in an Israeli airstrike that targeted a civilian vehicle in central Gaza City, according to the spokesperson for the civil defense in Gaza. There was no immediate comment from the Israeli military on these developments. Ireland on Wednesday formally began its six-month presidency of the Council of the European Union as it hosted an opening ceremony at the Dublin Castle, pledging to strengthen Europe's economic competitiveness, security, and resilience at a time of mounting geopolitical challenges. The ceremony featured a flag raising by the Irish Defense Forces and performances of the Irish and EU anthems. Micheál Martin, Taoiseach of Ireland, or the Irish Prime Minister, says, "We are proud that Ireland has become a beacon of hope to others for the transformative potential of Europe." He described holding the presidency as both an honor and a responsibility, adding that Ireland was ready to give it our all. Minister for Foreign Affairs and Trade and Minister for Defense, Helen McEntee, says Ireland was assuming the presidency at a defining moment for Europe, as the bloc confronts geopolitical uncertainty, economic pressures, and growing security concerns. Uganda's High Commissioner to South Africa, Paul Amaru, says on Wednesday Uganda has established four evacuation centers in South Africa to facilitate the safe return of its citizens affected by recent xenophobic violence and anti-immigrant protests. In a video message, Amaru says the Ugandan mission has been working closely with South African authorities to coordinate the evacuation. Amaru says, "We have spent the last 3 days working closely with the government of South Africa to ensure that our nationals have safe passage from wherever they are to the designated evacuation centers." According to the envoy, two evacuation centers have been established in Pretoria and Johannesburg, with the other two in Cape Town and Durban. South African authorities have also deployed immigration officials to process the evacuees. Nearly 200 Ugandans have gathered at the Pretoria Center, while more than 300 others have already been cleared in Johannesburg.
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0: Sunny periods and a few showers. Very hot during the day, with a maximum temperature of around 33 degrees. Moderate to fresh east to southeasterly winds. Occasionally strong on high ground. Relative humidity stands at 87%. For the outlook, winds will strengthen and showers will increase gradually on Friday. There will be swells. It will be windy with occasional heavy showers and squally thunderstorms on Saturday. The weather will remain unsettled in the following couple of days. The standby signal number 1 warning and very hot weather warning are both in force. And that's the weather from Metro Plus. 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

mosquitoes can transmit many different infections. 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
1: Sunny periods and a few showers. Very hot during the day with a maximum temperature of around 33 degrees. Moderate to fresh east to southeasterly winds. Occasionally strong on high ground. Relative humidity stands at 87%. For the outlook, winds will strengthen and showers will increase gradually on Friday. There will be swells. It will be windy with occasional heavy showers and squally thunderstorms on Saturday. The weather will remain unsettled in the following couple of days. The standby signal number 1 warning and very hot weather warning are both in force. And that's the weather from Metro Plus. 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
2: I want to talk today about the 6 basic steps to good child discipline. Let me list them very quickly. First, define the boundaries very clearly in advance. If you haven't spelled them out, don't try to enforce them. Second, once a child clearly understands what's expected, she can be held accountable for behaving accordingly. This sounds easy, but as every parent knows, it often leads to a contest of wills with the child. It is, in my opinion, very important for a parent to win those confrontations when they occur. Third, distinguish between willful defiance and childish irresponsibility. Forgetting things and losing things and breaking things and spilling things are not challenges to adult leadership, and they should be handled very gently. Fourth, reassure and teach as soon as the time of confrontation is over. A youngster between 2 and 7, or even older, may want to be reassured in that moment. By all means, hold him close and use that opportunity to explain lovingly what has just occurred. Fifth, avoid impossible demands. Be absolutely sure your child is capable of delivering what you require. And sixth, let love be your guide. A relationship that's characterized by genuine love and affection is likely to be a healthy one, even though some parental mistakes and errors are inevitable. That's the bare skeleton. We'll put some meat on those bones in future commentaries.

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1: China is intensifying its scrutiny of investments overseas with broad national security regulations taking effect from Wednesday at a time of rising tech competition with Washington. North Korea and Russia appear unlikely to open a road bridge connecting their countries in the near term, despite an earlier mid-June target, after satellite imagery showed Russian side facilities unfinished. Israel's defense minister says Israeli forces would remain in so-called security zones established in Lebanon, Syria, and Gaza until further notice. Iran and the United States concluded a round of indirect talks with no sign they made headway towards a lasting peace, focusing instead on issues they had supposedly resolved 2 weeks ago. U.S. President Donald Trump defended earning around $1.2 billion U.S. from his family's cryptocurrency activities last year, saying everybody is profiting from his time in power.
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0: The 2026 population census is underway. 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Or call 182026 for a telephone interview. Census officers will also visit households for interviews if needed. All collected data will be kept in strict confidence. 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
1: Sunny periods and a few showers. Very hot during the day with a maximum temperature of around 33 degrees. Moderate to fresh east to southeasterly winds. Occasionally strong on high ground. Relative humidity stands at 87%. For the outlook, winds will strengthen and showers will increase gradually on Friday. There will be swells. It will be windy with occasional heavy showers and squally thunderstorms on Saturday. The weather will remain unsettled in the following couple of days. The standby signal number 1 warning and very hot weather warning are both in force. And that's the weather from Metro Plus. 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
1: Uganda's High Commissioner to South Africa, Paul Amaru, says on Wednesday Uganda has established 4 evacuation centers in South Africa to facilitate the safe return of its citizens affected by recent xenophobic violence and anti-immigrant protests. In a video message, Amaru says the Ugandan mission has been working closely with South African authorities to coordinate the evacuation. Amaru says, "We have spent the last 3 days working closely with the government of South Africa to ensure that our nationals have safe passage from wherever they are to the designated evacuation centers." According to the envoy, 2 evacuation centers have been established in Pretoria and Johannesburg, with the other 2 in Cape Town and Durban. South African authorities have also deployed immigration officials to process the evacuees. Nearly 200 Ugandans have gathered at the Pretoria Center, while more than 300 others have already been cleared in Johannesburg. Authorities say at least 2 people were killed and 1 person went missing after a small boat sank in the Urubu River in Brazil's northern Amazonas state. The Amazonas Fire Department resumed the search for the 70-year-old man who disappeared after Tuesday's accident, involving a boat carrying 4 people in the municipality of Silves, about 320 kilometers from Manaus, the Amazonas state capital. Firefighters recovered 2 bodies from the Urubu River on Tuesday night, which is part of the Amazon River Basin. According to information shared by firefighters, the 4th person on the boat survived the accident and swam for about 2 hours before reaching a tree, where he managed to call for help and alert rescue teams.

0: Police say 7 people were killed and 1 person went missing after a tourist boat capsized in Saifullah Lake in Pakistan's northwest Khyber Pakhtunkhwa province on Wednesday. A district police officer says the boat, carrying 8 members of the same family on a sightseeing trip, overturned in the scenic Kalam area of Swat District. The bodies of the 7 victims were recovered, while rescue teams, police officers, and local volunteers continued searching for the missing person. The European Union will provide up to 200 million euros in grant funding to boost transport, energy, and digital links across the South Caucasus. European Commission President Ursula von der Leyen says during a visit to Baku on Wednesday. Von der Leyen, who met Azerbaijani President Ilham Aliyev alongside EU Enlargement Commissioner Marta Kos, says the initiative was designed to support peace between Azerbaijan and Armenia by strengthening regional connectivity and delivering targeted assistance to local communities. Armenia and Azerbaijan were at war for nearly 4 decades over the mountainous region of Nagorno-Karabakh and reached a U.S.-brokered peace agreement last August after meeting President Donald Trump at the White House. UN humanitarians say on Wednesday the expansion of Israeli-controlled areas in the Gaza Strip since the October 2025 ceasefire endangers civilians. The UN Office for the Coordination of Humanitarian Affairs says its partners are calling for the protection of civilians in Gaza, including along the so-called Yellow Line, marking the western limit of the Israeli Armed Forces' operational area. The line, marked by yellow-painted concrete blocks, routinely edges westwards, expanding the Israeli security area. The UN humanitarian country team warned in a statement that the continued expansion of areas under Israeli control is intensifying risks to civilians and further constraining humanitarian efforts.
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0: Sunny periods and a few showers. Very hot during the day, with a maximum temperature of around 33 degrees. Moderate to fresh east to southeasterly winds. Occasionally strong on high ground. Relative humidity stands at 87%. For the outlook, winds will strengthen and showers will increase gradually on Friday. There will be swells. It will be windy with occasional heavy showers and squally thunderstorms on Saturday. The weather will remain unsettled in the following couple of days. The standby signal number 1 warning and very hot weather warning are both in force. And that's the weather from Metro Plus. Your Connect.

0: The Electoral Affairs Commission has published the proposed guidelines on election-related activities in respect of the Election Committee subsector elections for public consultation. 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
1: Join Brother Bruce every Sunday from 7:30 to 9 p.m. for Prison Visitation on the Air, a dedicated praise and worship for the brothers and sisters in the Hong Kong correctional facilities, followed by the Hour of Love from 9 to 10 p.m. Remember,

every Sunday with Brother Bruce from 7:30 to 10 p.m. Prison Visitation on the Air, followed by The Hour of Love, right here on Metro Plus, your connect.

0: Firing practice will be carried out at the Qingshan firing range today from 8 a.m. to 9 p.m. During daytime practice, red flags will be hung at proper places around the firing range. During night practice, red lights will be hung around the boundary of the range. For safety reasons, members of the public are warned to refrain from entering the firing areas within the period of firing.
1: Tuwing ikatlong Biyernes ng bawat buwan, sa kanap na alas 10 ng gabi, samahan ang grupong kaakibat at kasangga ng OFW sa Hong Kong, ang Mission for Migrant Workers sa Tinig Migrante. Kasama ng PTS, tatalakayin ang mga problema, issues at ang buhay OFW. Tinig Migrante, ito'y sa pagkakaisa ng Mission at PTS. Tinig Migrante, dito lang sa inyong radio, Plus 1044.

0: The chief executive is leading the government to draft the first Hong Kong's five-year plan, which is closely related to you and me. In the next 5 years, Hong Kong should further improve its competitiveness, consolidate and enhance its strengths, seize opportunities from national development, and strive for faster economic growth and better livelihoods. The chief executive has instructed the Constitutional and Mainland Affairs Bureau to hold a public consultation. We welcome your views. Let's shape the blueprint for the next 5 years together.
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1: Uganda's High Commissioner to South Africa, Paul Amaru, says on Wednesday Uganda has established 4 evacuation centers in South Africa to facilitate the safe return of its citizens affected by recent xenophobic violence and anti-immigrant protests. In a video message, Amaru says the Ugandan mission has been working closely with South African authorities to coordinate the evacuation. Amaru says, "We have spent the last 3 days working closely with the government of South Africa to ensure that our nationals have safe passage from wherever they are to the designated evacuation centers." According to the envoy, 2 evacuation centers have been established in Pretoria and Johannesburg, with the other 2 in Cape Town and Durban. South African authorities have also deployed immigration officials to process the evacuees. Nearly 200 Ugandans have gathered at the Pretoria Center, while more than 300 others have already been cleared in Johannesburg. Authorities say at least 2 people were killed and 1 person went missing after a small boat sank in the Urubu River in Brazil's northern Amazonas state. The Amazonas Fire Department resumed the search for the 70-year-old man who disappeared after Tuesday's accident, involving a boat carrying 4 people in the municipality of Silves, about 320 kilometers from Manaus, the Amazonas state capital. Firefighters recovered 2 bodies from the Urubu River on Tuesday night, which is part of the Amazon River Basin. According to information shared by firefighters, the 4th person on the boat survived the accident and swam for about 2 hours before reaching a tree, where he managed to call for help and alert rescue teams. Police say 7 people were killed and 1 person went missing after a tourist boat capsized in Saifullah Lake in Pakistan's northwest Khyber Pakhtunkhwa province on Wednesday. A district police officer says the boat, carrying 8 members of the same family on a sightseeing trip, overturned in the scenic Kalam area of Swat District. The bodies of the 7 victims were recovered, while rescue teams, police officers, and local volunteers continued searching for the missing person. The European Union will provide up to 200 million euros in grant funding to boost transport, energy, and digital links across the South Caucasus. European

Commission President Ursula von der Leyen says during a visit to Baku on Wednesday. Von der Leyen, who met Azerbaijani President Ilham Aliyev alongside EU Enlargement Commissioner Marta Kos, says the initiative was designed to support peace between Azerbaijan and Armenia by strengthening regional connectivity and delivering targeted assistance to local communities. Armenia and Azerbaijan were at war for nearly four decades over the mountainous region of Nagorno-Karabakh and reached a U.S.-brokered peace agreement last August after meeting President Donald Trump at the White House. UN humanitarians say on Wednesday the expansion of Israeli-controlled areas in the Gaza Strip since the October 2025 ceasefire endangers civilians. The UN Office for the Coordination of Humanitarian Affairs says its partners are calling for the protection of civilians in Gaza, including along the so-called Yellow Line, marking the western limit of the Israeli Armed Forces' operational area. The line, marked by yellow-painted concrete blocks, routinely edges westwards, expanding the Israeli security area. The UN humanitarian country team warned in a statement that the continued expansion of areas under Israeli control is intensifying risk to civilians and further constraining humanitarian efforts. Ireland on Wednesday formally began its six-month presidency of the Council of the European Union as it hosted an opening ceremony at the Dublin Castle, pledging to strengthen Europe's economic competitiveness, security and resilience at a time of mounting geopolitical challenges. The ceremony featured a flag-raising by the Irish Defense Forces and performances of the Irish and EU anthems. Micheál Martin, Taoiseach of Ireland, or the Irish Prime Minister, says we are proud that Ireland has become a beacon of hope to others for the transformative potential of Europe. He described holding the presidency as both an honor and a responsibility, adding that Ireland was ready to give it our all. Minister for Foreign Affairs and Trade and Minister for Defense, Helen McEntee, says Ireland was assuming the presidency at a defining moment for Europe, as the bloc confronts geopolitical uncertainty, economic pressures, and growing security concerns. Three Palestinians were killed by Israeli fire in the Gaza Strip on Wednesday, as Palestinian officials warned of a deteriorating humanitarian situation in the coastal enclave. Local sources and eyewitnesses reported that an Israeli aircraft targeted a gathering of Palestinians in the Sheikh Radwan neighborhood, northwest of Gaza City, killing two and injuring four others. In another attack, a young Palestinian man was killed in an Israeli airstrike that targeted a civilian vehicle in central Gaza City, according to the spokesperson for the civil defense in Gaza. There was no immediate comment from the Israeli military on these developments. Authorities say one person was killed and four others were injured in three coordinated incendiary attacks early on Wednesday, targeting the homes of officials from Greece's ruling New Democracy Party in the northern port city of Thessaloniki. Police say the pre-dawn gas canister attacks targeted the homes of three ruling party figures, including the president of the party's administrative committee in Thessaloniki, a former lawmaker, and a political candidate. The mother of the political candidate died in hospital after suffering severe burns, while other victims were treated for burns or smoke inhalation. Prime Minister Kyriakos Mitsotakis condemned what he described as cowardly, murderous attacks and vowed to bring those responsible to justice. The New Democracy spokesperson and opposition parties also condemned the attacks. Trade chiefs from the United States, Mexico, and Canada are reviewing their country's trade agreements on Wednesday in an exercise expected to launch a decade-long sunset of the regional pact as they continue negotiations aimed at satisfying President Donald Trump's desire to shift more manufacturing to the U.S. Trump's trade chief, Jameson Greer, was meeting virtually with Mexican Economy Minister Marcelo Ebrard and Dominic LeBlanc, Canada's minister responsible for Canada-U.S. trade, to declare whether they want to extend the U.S.-Mexico-Canada agreement for another 16 years. But Greer has already said more time is needed to fix the problems with USMCA and has scheduled another negotiating round with Mexico for the week of July 20. He has not begun formal negotiations with Canada on USMCA revisions. Mexican President Claudia Sheinbaum, who has called for USMCA's extension, says on Wednesday this could happen any time the three countries reach an agreement over the next decade.
Russian forces attacked the Ukrainian capital Kiev with drones.

0: channels showed residents crowding into underground stations. President Volodymyr Zelensky had earlier warned that intelligence reports showed an overnight attack on the country was likely, and says he was cutting short his stay in Dublin. The U.S. State Department on Wednesday designated the Ecuadorian gang Chone Killers as a foreign terrorist organization, slapping sanctions on the group it accused of committing numerous attacks targeting civilians and officials. The State Department also designated the group as a specially designated global terrorist, according to a statement by U.S. Secretary of State Marco Rubio. Rubio says Chone Killers has committed numerous attacks targeting civilians, law enforcement officers, and government officials, including high-profile assassinations of public officials. Under President Donald Trump's second term, the U.S. has sought to crack down on gangs, designating several as foreign terrorist organizations, and waging a campaign of deadly strikes against suspected drug trafficking boats off the Venezuelan coast and the Pacific coast of Latin America. Rubio says in the statement, the Trump administration, in partnership with Ecuador and President Daniel Noboa, will continue to protect our hemisphere by keeping illicit drugs off our streets and disrupting the revenue streams funding violent narco-terrorists. NATO is set to announce at next week's Ankara summit that its European members have filled almost all the gaps left by the United States in the alliance's defense plan. The main gap NATO is still struggling to plug is in strategic bombers, where the U.S. says it will make only one aircraft available instead of two. The U.S. told its allies in May that it had decided to shrink the pool of military capabilities committed to the transatlantic alliance in a crisis, raising urgent questions as leaders prepare for a NATO summit in Ankara on July 7 and 8. According to NATO's top commander, the move is meant to gradually end an unhealthy codependence on U.S. forces, as Washington faces the potential of simultaneous conflicts in multiple theaters.
1: Metro Plus weather.
2: It will be mainly cloudy with a few showers. It will be very hot with sunny periods in the afternoon. Current temperature stands at 31 degrees and relative humidity is at 75%. Please note that the standby signal number 1 and the very hot weather warning is in force. The outlook. Winds will strengthen offshore and on high ground tomorrow. There will be swells and more squally showers. It will still be windy with occasional heavy showers and squally thunderstorms on Saturday. The weather will remain unsettled in the following couple of days. That's the weather from Metro Plus, your connect.
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busy schedule? Miss the news? 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
1: How does secondhand smoke affect the brain? 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Here's Dr. Harold C. Thompson, an osteopathic family physician.
2: Tobacco remains the leading cause of preventable death in the United States. It's one of the strongest carcinogenic substances in the world, causing about 90% of lung cancer deaths. Smokers are also 6 times more likely to have a heart attack than non-smokers. But tobacco-related deaths are not limited to smokers. The U.S. Centers for Disease Control and Prevention attributes nearly 50,000 annual deaths to secondhand smoke. Regular exposure to secondhand smoke can cause lung cancer and heart disease in non-smoking adults. And because the lungs of children are not fully mature, secondhand smoke can cause respiratory infections, complicate asthma, and contribute to infant death syndrome. What's more, ongoing exposure to cigarette smoke increases the risk for children to start smoking as teenagers, and it makes it harder for adult smokers to quit. One can easily reason that this is due to the highly addictive nature of nicotine. A new study confirms this idea. Recently, a team of researchers at the University of California, Los Angeles, used a brain imaging device to study how the brain reacts to contact with secondhand smoke. Specifically, they were looking at the behavior of nicotine receptors that naturally occur in the brain. The researchers recruited about 25 young adults for the study, about half of them smokers and half non-smokers. They were all given a tracer molecule which binds to nicotine receptors in the brain and can be detected through a positron emission tomography or PET scan. When exposed to cigarette smoke, however, nicotine molecules can replace the tracer molecules at the nicotine receptors. After taking the tracer molecules, both smokers and non-smokers were twice asked to sit in the passenger seat of a car for 1 hour, once while being exposed to secondhand smoke and once without smoke exposure. The car trips took place 1 week apart. PET scans for each individual followed both car trips. In the brains of both the smokers and the non-smokers, nicotine molecules had replaced tracer molecules in about 1 in 5 nicotine receptors. Smokers experienced more intense nicotine cravings after exposure to cigarette smoke. This evidence shows that even very limited exposure to secondhand smoke provides high enough nicotine levels to alter brain function. This may explain why regular exposure to secondhand smoke increases nicotine addiction rates.

The only regret I have, I wish that it was just at a different time.

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1: Taiwan needs a hornet's nest of drones to help deter conflict and provide security, the top U.S. diplomat to the democratically governed island said on Thursday. The U.S., Taiwan's most important international backer and arms supplier, despite the lack of formal diplomatic ties, has strongly backed the government's military modernization plan and increased defense spending. Taiwan says it needs to bolster its defenses in the face of a stepped-up threat from China, which views the island as its own territory. Speaking at a forum on drones in the central city of Taichung, Raymond Green, director of the American Institute in Taiwan and the de facto U.S. ambassador, said drones represented a game-changing opportunity to enhance Taiwan's security and reinforce peace in the broader region. The U.S. and Taiwan can anchor democratic drone production and strengthen the collective deterrence posture of the free world, Green said. Fortunately for Taiwan, drones have significantly boosted defenders, even when facing overwhelming odds, he added, referring to the war in Ukraine. The FBI said on Monday it is still treating the disappearance of Today Show co-host Savannah Guthrie's elderly mother as a kidnapping for ransom, despite determining that some purported ransom notes in the case were extortion bids by imposters. Federal investigators had discounted as not credible three widely reported kidnapping-related messages in the Guthrie case, two of which had been described as ransom notes, an FBI official told Reuters on Tuesday, speaking on condition of anonymity. In a statement on X the following day, the Phoenix FBI office said investigators had received an unspecified number of notes deemed to lack legitimacy over the 5 months since Nancy Guthrie vanished from her home in Tucson, Arizona. The FBI said, "Some have been determined to be extortion attempts without legitimacy. Other ransom demands may potentially be legitimate and are still being investigated as such. This case continues to be investigated as a kidnapping for ransom case." The 84-year-old in frail health with limited mobility was last seen alive on January 31 at her home. A friend contacted family members the next day when Guthrie did not show up to church as expected, and relatives entering her home found her missing. A man was sentenced to 1 year in prison over the late 2023 death of a Jewish man during an altercation in California between pro-Israeli and pro-Palestinian demonstrators. Luay Abdel Fattah al-Naji was sentenced to 1 year in Ventura County Jail and 2 years of felony probation for the November 2023 death of Paul Kessler, Ventura County District Attorney Eric Nasarenko said in a statement on Wednesday. Al-Naji pleaded guilty in May to felony involuntary manslaughter and felony battery caused

0: serious bodily injury, according to prosecutors. Al-Najee escalated a verbal altercation with Kessler into a physical confrontation in November 2023, while both were protesting in California, according to prosecutors. The two men were taking part in opposing pro-Palestinian and pro-Israeli street rallies in Thousand Oaks, about 35 miles west of Los Angeles. Al-Najee struck Kessler in the head with a megaphone, causing Kessler to fall to the ground and hit his head on the pavement, prosecutors said, adding Al-Najee stayed at the scene, called 911, and provided investigators with a statement. Kessler subsequently died from injuries sustained during the incident. Al-Najee was taken into custody days later and charged with causing Kessler's death. Thailand's government has ordered stricter screening of airline crew to curb drug smuggling after a Thai flight attendant was arrested in Australia with narcotics found in her luggage, a Thai government spokesperson said on Thursday. Deputy Government Spokeswoman Lalida Pereswiwatana said the Ministry of Transport has directed the Civil Aviation Authority of Thailand to coordinate with airlines, airports, customs, and narcotics agencies on enhanced measures. In a statement, Lalida said the new measures would include tighter controls on items carried by crew, improved interagency intelligence sharing, and stronger risk detection coordination, while aiming to avoid disrupting passenger services. She said the government will continue strengthening aviation security measures through cooperation among all relevant agencies to prevent smuggling activities and maintain internationally recognized safety standards. According to preliminary information, the crew member was detained after Australian authorities searched her luggage following a flight from Thailand to Melbourne on June 25. The case is currently going through Australia's judicial process.
1: Metro Plus weather.
0: It will be mainly cloudy with a few showers. It will be very hot with sunny periods in the afternoon. Current temperature stands at 31 degrees and relative humidity is at 75%. Please note that the standby signal number 1 and the very hot weather warning is in force. The outlook. Winds will strengthen offshore and on high ground tomorrow. There will be swells and more squally showers. It will still be windy with occasional heavy showers and squally thunderstorms on Saturday. The weather will remain unsettled in the following couple of days. That's the weather from Metro Plus, your connect.

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0: 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Dangerous dogs are not permitted. 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
1: Taiwan needs a hornet's nest of drones to help deter conflict and provide security, the top U.S. diplomat to the democratically governed island said on Thursday. The U.S., Taiwan's most important international backer and arms supplier, despite the lack of formal diplomatic ties, has strongly backed the government's military modernization plan and increased defense spending. Taiwan says it needs to bolster its defenses in the face of a stepped-up threat from China, which views the island as its own territory. Speaking at a forum on drones in the central city of Taichung, Raymond Green, director of the American Institute in Taiwan and the de facto U.S. ambassador, said drones represented a game-changing opportunity to enhance Taiwan's security and reinforce peace in the broader region. The U.S. and Taiwan can anchor democratic drone production and strengthen the collective deterrence posture of the free world, Green said. Fortunately for Taiwan, drones have significantly boosted defenders, even when facing overwhelming odds, he added, referring to the war in Ukraine. The FBI said on Monday it is still treating the disappearance of Today Show co-host Savannah Guthrie's elderly mother as a kidnapping for ransom, despite determining that some purported ransom notes in the case were extortion bids by imposters. Federal investigators had discounted as not credible three widely reported kidnapping-related messages in the Guthrie case, two of which had been described as ransom notes, an FBI official told Reuters on Tuesday, speaking on condition of anonymity. In a statement on X the following day, the Phoenix FBI office said investigators had received an unspecified number of notes deemed to lack legitimacy over the 5 months since Nancy Guthrie vanished from her home in Tucson, Arizona. The FBI said, "Some have been determined to be extortion attempts without legitimacy. Other ransom demands may potentially be legitimate and are still being investigated as such. This case continues to be investigated as a kidnapping for ransom case." The 84-year-old in frail health with limited mobility was last seen alive on January 31 at her home. A friend contacted family members the next day when Guthrie did not show up to church as expected, and relatives entering her home found her missing. A man was sentenced to 1 year in prison over the late 2023 death of a Jewish man during an altercation in California between pro-Israeli and pro-Palestinian demonstrators. Luay Abdel Fattah al-Naji was sentenced to 1 year in Ventura County Jail and 2 years of felony probation for the November 2023 death of Paul Kessler, Ventura County District Attorney Eric Nasarenko said in a statement on Wednesday. Al-Naji pleaded guilty in May to felony involuntary manslaughter and felony battery causing serious bodily injury, according to prosecutors. Al-Naji escalated a verbal altercation with Kessler into a physical confrontation in November 2023, while both were protesting in California, according to prosecutors. The two men were taking part in opposing pro-Palestinian and pro-Israeli street rallies in Thousand Oaks, about 35 miles west of Los Angeles. Al-Naji struck Kessler in the head with a megaphone, causing Kessler to fall to the ground and hit his head on the pavement, prosecutors said, adding Al-Naji stayed at the scene, called 911, and provided investigators with a statement. Kessler subsequently died from injuries sustained during the incident. Al-Naji was taken into custody days later.

0: and charged with causing Kessler's death. Thailand's government has ordered stricter screening of airline crew to curb drug smuggling after a Thai flight attendant was arrested in Australia with narcotics found in her luggage, a Thai government spokesperson said on Thursday. Deputy government spokeswoman Lalida Pereswiwatana said the Ministry of Transport has directed the Civil Aviation Authority of Thailand to coordinate with airlines, airports, customs, and narcotics agencies on enhanced measures. In a statement, Lalida said the new measures would include tighter controls on items carried by crew, improved interagency intelligence sharing, and stronger risk detection coordination, while aiming to avoid disrupting passenger services. She said the government will continue strengthening aviation security measures through cooperation among all relevant agencies to prevent smuggling activities and maintain internationally recognized safety standards. According to preliminary information, the crew member was detained after Australian authorities searched her luggage following a flight from Thailand to Melbourne on June 25. The case is currently going through Australia's judicial process.
1: Metro Plus weather.
0: It will be mainly cloudy with a few showers. It will be very hot with sunny periods in the afternoon. Current temperature stands at 31 degrees and relative humidity is at 75%. Please note that the standby signal number 1 and the very hot weather warning is in force. The outlook. Winds will strengthen offshore and on high ground tomorrow. There will be swells and more squally showers. It will still be windy with occasional heavy showers and squally thunderstorms on Saturday. The weather will remain unsettled in the following couple of days. That's the weather from Metro Plus, your connect.

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1: The United States on July 1 signed an agreement to build a new embassy compound in Jerusalem, a move that Israel said reflected the unbreakable alliance between the countries. During his first term, U.S. President Donald Trump recognized Jerusalem as Israel's capital in December 2017 and ordered the relocation of Washington's diplomatic mission from Tel Aviv. But the services were spread across several locations in Jerusalem until a single permanent site could be found. U.S. Ambassador Mike Huckabee said during a signing ceremony at Israel's foreign ministry that Washington recognizes Jerusalem as the eternal, indigenous, and forever capital of the Jewish people. He added, "We are going to plant our flag, our American flag, on the soil of Jerusalem for a permanent and a brand new embassy compound that will serve as our mothership of diplomatic activities here in Israel." Taiwan needs a hornet's nest of drones to help deter conflict and provide security, the top U.S. diplomat to the democratically governed island said on Thursday. The U.S., Taiwan's most important international backer and arms supplier, despite the lack of formal diplomatic ties, has strongly backed the government's military modernization plan and increased defense spending. Taiwan says it needs to bolster its defenses in the face of a stepped-up threat from China, which views the island as its own territory. Speaking at a forum on drones in the central city of Taichung, Raymond Green, director of the American Institute in Taiwan and the de facto U.S. ambassador, said drones represented a game-changing opportunity to enhance Taiwan's security and reinforce peace in the broader region. The U.S. and Taiwan can anchor democratic drone production and strengthen the collective deterrence posture of the free world, Green said. Fortunately for Taiwan, drones have significantly boosted defenders, even when facing overwhelming odds, he added, referring to the war in Ukraine. Two teenagers have been arrested after a 15-year-old boy was fatally stabbed in the northern suburbs of Melbourne on Wednesday night. The police force in the state of Victoria said in a statement on Thursday that the 15-year-old boy was found with serious stab wounds outside a medical center in Craigieburn, 25 kilometers north of central Melbourne, around 7:50 p.m. local time on Wednesday. A staff member from the medical center performed CPR, but the boy died at the scene. Police established a crime scene and two males, aged 16 and 19, were arrested in the northern suburbs around 5:30 a.m. on Thursday. The police statement said they will be interviewed by detectives from the homicide squad and asked for anyone who witnessed the incident or who has relevant footage to contact investigators. The World Bank has elevated Vietnam and the Philippines to upper middle income status after years of brisk economic expansion, potentially bolstering investor confidence in the two nations. All five of the major Southeast Asian economies, which include Singapore, Malaysia, and Thailand, are now at the upper middle income tier and above, according to a release from the World Bank on July 1. Vietnam had been categorized as lower middle income since 2009, while the Philippines had been there since the late 1980s, the data showed. The World Bank cited Vietnam's export-led growth model and the Philippines' broad-based expansion reflecting gains across all major industries, not a single sector boom but an economy-wide shift. Their gross national income per capita reached $4,970 and $4,850 in 2025 respectively, exceeding the World Bank's $4,636 threshold for the category. Philippine Economic Planning Secretary Arsenio Balisacan said in a statement, "Despite global and domestic shocks, we have relentlessly pursued inclusive growth, strengthened fundamentals, and remained on track with our development agenda."
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1: It will be mainly cloudy with a few showers. It will be very hot with sunny periods in the afternoon.

Current temperature stands at 31 degrees and relative humidity is at 75%. Please note that the standby signal number 1 and the very hot weather warning is in force. The outlook. Winds will strengthen offshore and on high ground tomorrow. There will be swells and more squally showers. It will still be windy with occasional heavy showers and squally thunderstorms on Saturday. The weather will remain unsettled in the following couple of days. That's the weather from Metro Plus, your Connect.

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1: The United States on July 1 signed an agreement to build a new embassy compound in Jerusalem, a move that Israel said reflected the unbreakable alliance between the countries. During his first term, U.S. President Donald Trump recognized Jerusalem as Israel's capital in December 2017 and ordered the relocation of Washington's diplomatic mission from Tel Aviv. But the services were spread across several locations in Jerusalem until a single permanent site could be found. U.S. Ambassador Mike Huckabee said during a signing ceremony at Israel's foreign ministry that Washington recognizes Jerusalem as the eternal, indigenous, and forever capital of the Jewish people. He added, "We are going to plant our flag, our American flag, on the soil of Jerusalem for a permanent and a brand new embassy compound that will serve as our mothership of diplomatic activities here in Israel." Taiwan needs a hornet's nest of drones to help deter conflict and provide security, the top U.S. diplomat to the democratically governed island said on Thursday. The U.S., Taiwan's most important international backer and arms supplier, despite the lack of formal diplomatic ties, has strongly backed the government's military modernization plan and increased defense spending. Taiwan says it needs to bolster its defenses in the face of a stepped-up threat from China, which views the island as its own territory. Speaking at a forum on drones in the central city of Taichung, Raymond Green, director of the American Institute in Taiwan and the de facto U.S. ambassador, said drones represented a game-changing opportunity to enhance Taiwan's security and reinforce peace in the broader region. The U.S. and Taiwan can anchor democratic drone production and strengthen the collective deterrence posture of the free world, Green said. Fortunately for Taiwan, drones have significantly boosted defenders, even when facing overwhelming odds, he added, referring to the war in Ukraine. Two teenagers have been arrested after a 15-year-old boy was fatally stabbed in the northern suburbs of Melbourne on Wednesday night. The police force in the state of Victoria said in a statement on Thursday that the 15-year-old boy was found with serious stab wounds outside a medical center in Craigieburn, 25 kilometers north of central Melbourne, around 7:50 p.m. local time on Wednesday. A staff member from the medical center performed CPR, but the boy died at the scene. Police established a crime scene and two males, aged 16 and 19, were arrested in the northern suburbs around 5:30 a.m. on Thursday. The police statement said they will be interviewed by detectives from the homicide squad and asked for anyone who witnessed the incident or who has relevant footage to contact investigators. The World Bank has elevated Vietnam and the Philippines to upper middle income status after years of brisk economic expansion, potentially bolstering investor confidence in the two nations. All five of the major Southeast Asian economies, which include Singapore, Malaysia, and Thailand, are now at the upper middle income tier and above, according to a release from the World Bank on July 1. Vietnam had been categorized as lower middle income since 2009, while the Philippines had been there since the late 1980s, the data showed. The World Bank cited Vietnam's export-led growth model and the Philippines' broad-based expansion reflecting gains across all major industries, not a single sector boom but an economy-wide shift. Their gross national income per capita reached $4,970 and $4,850 in 2025 respectively, exceeding the World Bank's $4,636 threshold for the category. Philippine Economic Planning Secretary Arsenio Balisacan said in a statement, "Despite global and domestic shocks, we have relentlessly pursued inclusive growth, strengthened fundamentals, and remained on track with our development agenda."
0: Metro Plus weather.
1: It will be mainly cloudy with a few showers. It will be very hot with sunny periods in the afternoon. Current temperature stands at 31 degrees and relative humidity is at 75%. Please note that the standby signal number 1 and the very hot weather warning is in force. The outlook. Winds will strengthen offshore and on high ground tomorrow. There will be swells and more squally showers. It will still be windy with occasional heavy showers and squally thunderstorms on Saturday. The weather will remain unsettled in the following couple of days. That's the weather from Metro Plus, your connect.

0: Public health care safeguards Hong Kong people's health. Fees and charges reform ensures resource optimization and better protection. The reform enhances fee waivers to expand eligible beneficiaries, provides more support for poor, acute, serious, and critical patients, and introduces an annual cap at $10,000. 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
1: A man was sentenced to 1 year in prison over the late 2023 death of a Jewish man during an altercation in California between pro-Israeli and pro-Palestinian demonstrators. Taiwan needs a hornet's nest of drones to help deter conflict and provide security, the top U.S. diplomat to the democratically governed island said on Thursday. Thailand's government has ordered stricter screening of airline crew to curb drug smuggling after a Thai flight attendant was arrested in Australia with narcotics found in her luggage, a Thai government spokesperson said on Thursday. The United States on July 1 signed an agreement to build a new embassy compound in Jerusalem, a move that Israel said reflected the unbreakable alliance between the countries. More news at the top of the hour only on Metro Plus, your connect.

The Commission on Poverty has released the report on impact of targeted poverty alleviation strategy in Hong Kong. Major policy areas provide comprehensive protection for all. Targeted poverty alleviation projects support specific groups. We will remain people-oriented, fostering tripartite collaboration to support those in need. Collaborate for greater impact. 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
1: The United States on July 1 signed an agreement to build a new embassy compound in Jerusalem, a move that Israel said reflected the unbreakable alliance between the countries. During his first term, U.S. President Donald Trump recognized Jerusalem as Israel's capital in December 2017 and ordered the relocation of Washington's diplomatic mission from Tel Aviv. But the services were spread across several locations in Jerusalem until a single permanent site could be found. U.S. Ambassador Mike Huckabee said during a signing ceremony at Israel's foreign ministry that Washington recognizes Jerusalem as the eternal, indigenous, and forever capital of the Jewish people. He added, "We are going to plant our flag, our American flag, on the soil of Jerusalem for a permanent and a brand new embassy compound that will serve as our mothership of diplomatic activities here in Israel." The FBI said on Monday it is still treating the disappearance of Today Show co-host Savannah Guthrie's elderly mother as a kidnapping for ransom, despite determining that some purported ransom notes in the case were extortion bids by imposters. Federal investigators had discounted as not credible three widely reported kidnapping-related messages in the Guthrie case, two of which had been described as ransom notes, an FBI official told Reuters on Tuesday, speaking on condition of anonymity. In a statement on X the following day, the Phoenix FBI office said investigators had received an unspecified number of notes deemed to lack legitimacy over the 5 months since Nancy Guthrie vanished from her home in Tucson, Arizona. The FBI said, "Some have been determined to be extortion attempts without legitimacy. Other ransom demands may potentially be legitimate and are still being investigated as such. This case continues to be investigated as a kidnapping for ransom case." The 84-year-old in frail health with limited mobility was last seen alive on January 31 at her home. A friend contacted family members the next day when Guthrie did not show up to church as expected, and relatives entering her home found her missing. India has asked WhatsApp to justify the implementation of a planned feature involving usernames and to freeze the rollout in its biggest market, escalating a crackdown on messaging anonymity that began with Telegram, according to a government letter reviewed by Reuters. Earlier this week, Meta's WhatsApp said it had begun a phased global rollout, including in India, of the feature, which lets users reserve a unique username and eventually message others without sharing their phone numbers. The intervention is an escalation of India's policing of global tech platforms, coming weeks after it temporarily blocked Telegram and following years of run-ins with Elon Musk's X over content takedown orders. The Telegram block was driven partly by the same anonymity concerns that the government has now raised with WhatsApp. The July 1 letter gave WhatsApp 3 days to respond and barred the rollout until its consultations with the government concluded. Thailand's government has ordered stricter screening of airline crew to curb drug smuggling after a Thai flight attendant was arrested in Australia with narcotics found in her luggage, a Thai government spokesperson said on Thursday. Deputy Government Spokeswoman Lalida Pereswiwatana said the Ministry of Transport has directed the Civil Aviation Authority of Thailand to coordinate with airlines, airports, customs, and narcotics agencies on enhanced measures. In a statement, Lalida said the new measures would include tighter controls on items carried by crew, improved interagency intelligence sharing, and stronger risk detection coordination, while aiming to avoid disrupting passenger services. She said, "The government will continue strengthening aviation security measures through cooperation among all relevant agencies to prevent smuggling activities and maintain internationally recognized safety standards." According to preliminary information, the crew member was detained after Australian authorities searched her luggage following a flight from Thailand to Melbourne on June 25. The case is currently going through Australia's judicial process.
0: Metro Plus weather.
1: It will be mainly cloudy with a few showers. It will be very hot with sun periods in the afternoon. Current temperature stands at 31 degrees and relative humidity is at 75%. Please note that the standby signal number 1 and the very hot weather warning is in force. The outlook: winds will strengthen offshore and on high ground tomorrow. There will be

Falls and more squally showers. It will still be windy with occasional heavy showers and squally thunderstorms on Saturday. The weather will remain unsettled in the following couple of days. That's the weather from Metro Plus, your Connect.

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1: A man was sentenced to 1 year in prison over the late 2023 death of a Jewish man during an altercation in California between pro-Israeli and pro-Palestinian demonstrators. Taiwan needs a hornet's nest of drones to help deter conflict and provide security, the top U.S. diplomat to the democratically governed island said on Thursday. Thailand's government has ordered stricter screening of airline crew to curb drug smuggling after a Thai flight attendant was arrested in Australia with narcotics found in her luggage, a Thai government spokesperson said on Thursday. The United States on July 1 signed an agreement to build a new embassy compound in Jerusalem, a move that Israel said reflected the unbreakable alliance between the countries. More news at the top of the hour only on Metro Plus, your connect.
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0: 信我知。Metro Plus, a service of Metro Broadcast. 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
1: The United States on July 1 signed an agreement to build a new embassy compound in Jerusalem, a move that Israel said reflected the unbreakable alliance between the countries. During his first term, U.S. President Donald Trump recognized Jerusalem as Israel's capital in December 2017 and ordered the relocation of Washington's diplomatic mission from Tel Aviv. But the services were spread across several locations in Jerusalem until a single permanent site could be found. U.S. Ambassador Mike Huckabee said during a signing ceremony at Israel's foreign ministry that Washington recognizes Jerusalem as the eternal, indigenous, and forever capital of the Jewish people. He added, "We are going to plant our flag, our American flag, on the soil of Jerusalem for a permanent and a brand new embassy compound that will serve as our mothership of diplomatic activities here in Israel." The FBI said on Monday it is still treating the disappearance of Today Show co-host Savannah Guthrie's elderly mother as a kidnapping for ransom, despite determining that some purported ransom notes in the case were extortion bids by imposters.

0: federal investigators had discounted as not credible, three widely reported kidnapping-related messages in the Guthrie case, two of which had been described as ransom notes, an FBI official told Reuters on Tuesday, speaking on condition of anonymity. In a statement on X the following day, the Phoenix FBI office said investigators had received an unspecified number of notes deemed to lack legitimacy over the 5 months since Nancy Guthrie vanished from her home in Tucson, Arizona. The FBI said, "Some have been determined to be extortion attempts without legitimacy. Other ransom demands may potentially be legitimate and are still being investigated as such. This case continues to be investigated as a kidnapping for ransom case." The 84-year-old in frail health with limited mobility was last seen alive on January 31 at her home. A friend contacted family members the next day when Guthrie did not show up to church as expected, and relatives entering her home found her missing. India has asked WhatsApp to justify the implementation of a planned feature involving usernames and to freeze the rollout in its biggest market, escalating a crackdown on messaging anonymity that began with Telegram, according to a government letter reviewed by Reuters. Earlier this week, Meta's WhatsApp said it had begun a phased global rollout, including in India, of the feature, which lets users reserve a unique username and eventually message others without sharing their phone numbers. The intervention is an escalation of India's policing of global tech platforms, coming weeks after it temporarily blocked Telegram and following years of run-ins with Elon Musk's X over content takedown orders. The Telegram block was driven partly by the same anonymity concerns that the government has now raised with WhatsApp. The July 1 letter gave WhatsApp 3 days to respond and barred the rollout until its consultations with the government concluded. Thailand's government has ordered stricter screening of airline crew to curb drug smuggling after a Thai flight attendant was arrested in Australia with narcotics found in her luggage, a Thai government spokesperson said on Thursday. Deputy Government Spokeswoman Lalida Pereswiwatana said the Ministry of Transport has directed the Civil Aviation Authority of Thailand to coordinate with airlines, airports, customs, and narcotics agencies on enhanced measures. In a statement, Lalida said the new measures would include tighter controls on items carried by crew, improved interagency intelligence sharing, and stronger risk detection coordination, while aiming to avoid disrupting passenger services. She said, "The government will continue strengthening aviation security measures through cooperation among all relevant agencies to prevent smuggling activities and maintain internationally recognized safety standards." According to preliminary information, the crew member was detained after Australian authorities searched her luggage following a flight from Thailand to Melbourne on June 25. The case is currently going through Australia's judicial process.
1: Metro Plus weather.
0: It will be mainly cloudy with a few showers. It will be very hot with sun periods in the afternoon. Current temperature stands at 31 degrees and relative humidity is at 75%. Please note that the standby signal number 1 and the very hot weather warning is in force. The outlook. Winds will strengthen offshore and on high ground tomorrow. There will be swells and more squally showers. It will still be windy with occasional heavy showers and squally thunderstorms on Saturday. The weather will remain unsettled in the following couple of days. That's the weather from Metro Plus, your connect.

0: The current term government strives to grow the economy, improve livelihood, pursue new opportunities, and promote the mega event economy. Visitor arrivals have increased while improving housing, transport, and more. And tackling long-standing issues, the government enacted Basic Law Article 23 legislation, seizing the opportunities presented by the nation. The chief executive has led delegations to ASEAN, the Middle East, and Central Asia to open up markets. We attract enterprises and investments, reinforced Hong Kong's position as an international hub for high-caliber talents, and promoted Study in Hong Kong brand. This year, the first payload expert from Hong Kong joined the Shenzhou 23 spaceflight mission. Hong Kong remains highly ranked internationally. Opened last year, the Hatau Cooperation Zone has boosted INT development. We are expediting Northern Metropolis development and are formulating the first five-year plan to build a better future together.
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1: A man was sentenced to 1 year in prison over the late 2023 death of a Jewish man during an altercation in California between pro-Israeli and pro-Palestinian demonstrators. Taiwan needs a hornet's nest of drones to help deter conflict and provide security, the top U.S. diplomat to the democratically governed island said on Thursday. Thailand's government has ordered stricter screening of airline crew to curb drug smuggling after a Thai flight attendant was arrested in Australia with narcotics found in her luggage, a Thai government spokesperson said on Thursday. The United States on July 1 signed an agreement to build a new embassy compound in Jerusalem, a move that Israel said reflected the unbreakable alliance between the countries. More news at the top of the hour only on Metro Plus, your connect.
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1: Taiwan needs a hornet's nest of drones to help deter conflict and provide security, the top U.S. diplomat to the democratically governed island said on Thursday. The U.S., Taiwan's most important international backer and arms supplier, despite the lack of formal diplomatic ties, has strongly backed the government's military modernization plan and increased defense spending. Taiwan says it needs to bolster its defenses in the face of a stepped-up threat from China, which views the island as its own territory. Speaking at a forum on drones in the central city of Taichung, Raymond Green, director of the American Institute in Taiwan and the de facto U.S. ambassador, said drones represented a game-changing opportunity to enhance Taiwan's security and reinforce peace in the broader region. The U.S. and Taiwan can anchor democratic drone production and strengthen the collective deterrence posture of the free world, Green said. Fortunately for Taiwan, drones have significantly boosted defenders, even when facing overwhelming odds, he added, referring to the war in Ukraine. A man was sentenced to 1 year in prison over the late 2023 death of a Jewish man during an altercation in California between pro-Israeli and pro-Palestinian demonstrators. Luai Abdel Fattah al-Naji was sentenced to 1 year in Ventura County Jail and 2 years of felony probation for the November 2023 death of Paul Kessler, Ventura County District Attorney Eric Nazarenko said in a statement on Wednesday. Al-Naji pleaded guilty in May to felony involuntary manslaughter and felony battery causing serious bodily injury, according to prosecutors. Al-Naji escalated a verbal altercation with Kessler into a physical confrontation in November 2023, while both were protesting in California, according to prosecutors. The two men were taking part in opposing pro-Palestinian and pro-Israeli street rallies in Thousand Oaks, about 35 miles west of Los Angeles. Al-Naji struck Kessler in the head with a megaphone, causing Kessler to fall to the ground and hit his head on the pavement, prosecutors said, adding Al-Naji stayed at the scene, called 911, and provided investigators with a statement. Kessler subsequently died from injuries sustained during the incident. Al-Naji was taken into custody days later and charged with causing Kessler's death. The FBI said on Monday it is still treating the disappearance of Today Show co-host Savannah Guthrie's elderly mother as a kidnapping for ransom, despite determining that some purported ransom notes in the case were extortion bids by imposters. Federal investigators had discounted as not credible three widely reported kidnapping-related messages in the Guthrie case, two of which had been described as ransom notes, an FBI official told Reuters on Tuesday, speaking on condition of anonymity. In a statement on X the following day, the Phoenix FBI office said investigators had received an unspecified number of notes deemed to lack legitimacy over the 5 months since Nancy Guthrie vanished from her home in Tucson, Arizona. The FBI said, some have been determined to be extortion attempts without legitimacy. Other ransom demands may potentially be legitimate and are still being investigated as such. This case continues to be investigated as a kidnapping for ransom case. The 84-year-old in frail health with limited mobility was last seen alive on January 31 at her home. A friend contacted family members the next day when Guthrie did not show up to church as expected, and relatives entering her home found her missing. The United States on July 1 signed an agreement to build a new embassy compound in Jerusalem, a move that Israel said reflected the unbreakable alliance between the countries. During his first term, U.S. President Donald Trump recognized Jerusalem as Israel's capital in December 2017 and ordered the relocation of Washington's diplomatic mission from Tel Aviv, but the services were spread across several locations in Jerusalem until a single permanent site could be found. U.S. Ambassador Mike Huckabee said during a signing ceremony at Israel's foreign ministry that Washington recognizes Jerusalem as the eternal, indigenous, and forever capital of the Jewish people. He added, "We are going to plant our flag, our American flag, on the soil of Jerusalem for a permanent and a brand new embassy compound that will serve as our mothership of diplomatic activities here in Israel." The World Bank has elevated Vietnam and the Philippines to upper middle income status After years of brisk economic expansion, potentially bolstering investor confidence in the two nations, all five of the major Southeast Asian economies, which include Singapore, Malaysia, and Thailand, are now at the upper middle income tier and above, according to a release from the World Bank on July 1. Vietnam had been categorized as lower middle income since 2009, while the Philippines had been there since the late 1980s, the data showed. The World Bank cited Vietnam's export-led growth model and the Philippines' broad-based expansion reflecting gains across all major industries, not a single sector boom but an economy-wide shift. Their gross national income per capita reached $4,970 and $4,850 in 2025 respectively, exceeding the World Bank's $4,636 threshold for the category. Philippine Economic Planning Secretary Arsenio Balisacan said in a statement, "Despite global and domestic shocks, we have relentlessly pursued inclusive growth, strengthened fundamentals, and remained on track with our development agenda." Thailand's government has ordered stricter screening of airline crew to curb drug smuggling after a Thai flight attendant was arrested in Australia with narcotics found in her luggage, a Thai government spokesperson said on Thursday. Deputy Government Spokeswoman Lalida Pereswiwatana said the Ministry of Transport has directed the Civil Aviation Authority of Thailand to coordinate with airlines, airports, customs, and narcotics agencies on enhanced measures. In a statement, Lalida said the new measures would include tighter controls on items carried by crew, improved interagency intelligence sharing, and stronger risk detection coordination, while aiming to avoid disrupting passenger services. She said, "The government will continue strengthening aviation security measures through cooperation among all relevant agencies to prevent smuggling activities and maintain internationally recognized safety standards." According to preliminary information, the crew member was detained after Australian authorities searched her luggage following a flight from Thailand to Melbourne on June 25. The case is currently going through Australia's judicial process. Two teenagers have been arrested after a 15-year-old boy was fatally stabbed in the northern suburbs of Melbourne on Wednesday night. The police force in the state of Victoria said in a statement on Thursday that the 15-year-old boy was found with serious stab wounds outside a medical center in Craigieburn, 25 kilometers north of central Melbourne, around 7:50 p.m. local time on Wednesday. A staff member from the medical center performed CPR, but the boy died at the scene. Police established a crime scene and two males, aged 16 and 19, were arrested in the northern suburbs around 5:30 a.m. on Thursday. The police statement said they will be interviewed by detectives from the homicide squad and ask for anyone who witnessed the incident or who has relevant footage to contact investigators. India has asked WhatsApp to justify the implementation of a planned feature involving usernames and to freeze the rollout in its biggest market, escalating a crackdown on messaging anonymity that began with Telegram, according to a government letter reviewed by Reuters. Earlier this week, Meta's WhatsApp said it had begun a phased global rollout, including in India, of the feature, which lets users reserve a unique username and eventually message others without sharing their phone numbers. The intervention is an escalation of India's policing of global tech platforms, coming weeks after it temporarily blocked Telegram and following years of run-ins with Elon Musk's X over content takedown orders. The Telegram block was driven partly by the same anonymity concerns that the government has now raised with WhatsApp. The July 1 letter gave WhatsApp 3 days to respond and barred the rollout until its consultations with the government concluded.
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1: It will be mainly cloudy with a few showers. It will be very hot with sunny periods in the afternoon. Current temperature stands at 31 degrees and relative humidity is at 75%. Please note that the standby signal number 1 and the very hot weather warning is in force. The outlook. Winds will strengthen offshore and on high ground tomorrow. There will be swells and more squally showers. It will still be windy with occasional heavy showers and squally thunderstorms on Saturday. The weather will remain unsettled in the following couple of days. That's the weather from Metro Plus, your connect.
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2: Human hands, they perform marvelous labor-related functions, but they also carry great meaning for us emotionally. With the thumb opposite the fingers to facilitate grasping, and with the concentration of sensory nerves in the pads for evaluating the texture and the temperature of our world, human hands are a marvel of workable complexity. But hands are much more than well-designed machinery. They carry great significance for us because of what they represent to us in our memory bank. My mother had soft, feminine hands. Her touch conveyed love to me in a way that compared with nothing else. What I remember most about my father in my early childhood was the size of his hands. They engulfed mine and made me proud and secure as I trotted along beside him on the street. He used those hands to teach me how to cast with a rod and reel, how to draw, and how to paint. As parents, the pressing question is, how will your children remember your hands? Hopefully, you'll use them to convey warmth and security and protection. Or you can use them to provide comfort and affirmation and help, but never for purposes of abuse. If you do your job correctly as parents, then your hands, like my mother's, will leave a lasting legacy of love.

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1: Taiwan needs a hornet's nest of drones to help deter conflict and provide security, the top U.S. diplomat to the democratically governed island said on Thursday. The U.S., Taiwan's most important international backer and arms supplier, despite the lack of formal diplomatic ties, has strongly backed the government's military modernization plan and increased defense spending. Taiwan says it needs to bolster its defenses in the face of a stepped-up threat from China, which views the island as its own territory. Speaking at a forum on drones in the central city of Taichung, Raymond Green, director of the American Institute in Taiwan and the de facto U.S. ambassador, said drones represented a game-changing opportunity to enhance Taiwan's security and reinforce peace in the broader region. The U.S. and Taiwan can anchor democratic drone production and strengthen the collective deterrence posture of the free world, Green said. Fortunately for Taiwan, drones have significantly boosted defenders, even when facing overwhelming odds, he added, referring to the war in Ukraine. The FBI said on Monday it is still treating the disappearance of Today Show co-host Savannah Guthrie's elderly mother as a kidnapping for ransom, despite determining that some purported ransom notes in the case were extortion bids by imposters. Federal investigators had discounted as not credible three widely reported kidnapping-related messages in the Guthrie case, two of which had been described as ransom notes, an FBI official told Reuters on Tuesday, speaking on condition of anonymity. In a statement on X the following day, the Phoenix FBI office said investigators had received an unspecified number of notes deemed to lack legitimacy over the 5 months since Nancy Guthrie vanished from her home in Tucson, Arizona. The FBI said, "Some have been determined to be extortion attempts without legitimacy. Other ransom demands may potentially be legitimate and are still being investigated as such. This case continues to be investigated as a kidnapping for ransom case." The 84-year-old in frail health with limited mobility was last seen alive on January 31 at her home. A friend contacted family members the next day when Guthrie did not show up to church as expected, and relatives entering her home found her missing. A man was sentenced to 1 year in prison over the late 2023 death of a

0: Jewish man during an altercation in California between pro-Israeli and pro-Palestinian demonstrators. Luay Abdel Fattah al-Naji was sentenced to 1 year in Ventura County Jail and 2 years of felony probation for the November 2023 death of Paul Kessler, Ventura County District Attorney Eric Nazarenko said in a statement on Wednesday. Al-Naji pleaded guilty in May to felony involuntary manslaughter and felony battery causing serious bodily injury, according to prosecutors. Al-Naji escalated a verbal altercation with Kessler into a physical confrontation in November 2023, while both were protesting in California, according to prosecutors. The two men were taking part in opposing pro-Palestinian and pro-Israeli street rallies in Thousand Oaks, about 35 miles west of Los Angeles. Al-Naji struck Kessler in the head with a megaphone, causing Kessler to fall to the ground and hit his head on the pavement, prosecutors said, adding Al-Naji stayed at the scene, called 911, and provided investigators with a statement. Kessler subsequently died from injuries sustained during the incident. Al-Naji was taken into custody days later and charged with causing Kessler's death. Thailand's government has ordered stricter screening of airline crew to curb drug smuggling after a Thai flight attendant was arrested in Australia with narcotics found in her luggage, a Thai government spokesperson said on Thursday. Deputy Government Spokeswoman Lalida Pereswiwatana said the Ministry of Transport has directed the Civil Aviation Authority of Thailand to coordinate with airlines, airports, customs, and narcotics agencies on enhanced measures. In a statement, Lalida said the new measures would include tighter controls on items carried by crew, improved interagency intelligence sharing, and stronger risk detection coordination, while aiming to avoid disrupting passenger services. She said, the government will continue strengthening aviation security measures through cooperation among all relevant agencies to prevent smuggling activities and maintain internationally recognized safety standards. According to preliminary information, the crew member was detained after Australian authorities searched her luggage following a flight from Thailand to Melbourne on June 25. The case is currently going through Australia's judicial process.
1: Metro Plus weather.
0: It will be mainly cloudy with a few showers. It will be very hot with sun periods in the afternoon. Current temperature stands at 31 degrees and relative humidity is at 75%. Please note that the standby signal number 1 and the very hot weather warning is in force. The outlook. Winds will strengthen offshore and on high ground tomorrow. There will be swells and more squally showers. It will still be windy with occasional heavy showers and squally thunderstorms on Saturday. The weather will remain unsettled in the following couple of days. That's the weather from Metro Plus, your connect.
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Checking in at 7 minutes past the 8 o'clock. This is your PTS Pinoy Tayo Sanman on the radio. 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Ikados na po tayo. Yesterday, meron po kayong bakasyon. You had a statutory holiday yesterday. Of course, it was National Day. Ika nga dito po sa Hong Kong. There were so many things na libre. Star Ferry. Ano pa ba yung libre?

0: Star Ferry for 3 days yata, yung tram for 3 days also, and other special discounts for everyone. So, kung sunod-sunod po yun, right after what we call Dragon Boat, International Dragon Boat Festival, which was over last weekend, and meron na naman po tayong special na nga events that are coming your way, for, of course, this July. Tuloy-tuloy tayo sa ating programa. It's 8 minutes past the hour of 8 o'clock. Kuya Mike na po with DJ McCurve sa ating programa. Kamusta na? Mainit, ano?
1: Init?
0: Ha? Uulan na naman?
1: Yan na. Yes. It's raining again.
0: Ano naman? My goodness, kakatapos pa lang sa bagay. Mainit naman. Mainit naman recently. But the past 2 days was relatively okay kasi medyo windy siya eh.
1: No, there was, I think 2 days ago, there was a random amber rainstorm.
0: Oh, yeah, there was. No, an amber to red, parang ganun yata yun eh.
1: Because I remember I was in the gym waiting for the class to start, and then people were coming in wet because of the strong rain.
0: Well, unpredictable weather is coming your way this July, makikita niyo po siya, and let's move on to that so we can find out kung ano po yung weather forecast in the next 8 days. Tomorrow's Friday, July 3rd. Tingnan niyo po. High chances of rain, 27 to 31 degrees. 75 to 95% humidity. We take it all the way till Sunday. Stronger weather conditions and rain will be on Saturday. 26 to 29, 80 to 95% humidity. Sunday's forecast is 27 to 30. And the relative humidity is 80 to 95%. Bahagya po siyang titila pagdating po ng Monday, July 6, 27 to 31. But tingnan niyo po yung high temperatures natin. That could be about 31 on the Celsius. But the heat index could be a lot higher, especially pag umuulan po siya. No? Medium to high chances of rain on Monday. First four, next four. 7th to the 10th, we have continued rain all the way till Wednesday, 27 to 31 degrees. Humidity is 80 to 95%. And then, bahagya po tayo makakita po ng sikat ng araw on Thursday. Chances of rain would be much lower. It would be medium to low, similar to Tuesday and Wednesday. And Friday, July 10th, 28 to 33 degrees. Medium to low chances of rain also. Pag medium to low yan, meron pa rin. Sabi mo nga, ano yung papansin weather?
1: Hindi, uulan yan.
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0: 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She is back in the Philippines.
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0: 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We also have Marie Borja. 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
0: 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Manny, he's on Mendoza na nanonood sa atin ngayon. At si Tita Dory also, Marie Castillo. We also have Bonet Pacheco. Pagkasama na rin po ang lahat pa nating mga kasama, maya-maya po. For the time being, at 12 minutes past the hour of 8, alam nyo ba that there is what we call a mall called, hindi, alam nyo po yung Katagang Sama. Okay, yung Katagang Sama is actually the same word meaning in Indonesian, which is together. No, meron akong, recently, I had a chance to go to a place. I was invited to go to a place sa may bandang Chongshawan. To be exact, Lai Chikok Road. Ang pangalan niya, a Sama Mall. We've got two people with us today, nakasama po sa Sama Mall, si Kevin and Michelle. How are you?
2: Hello.

0: you've had this for a long time now?
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0: Half a year. Yeah. Okay. 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
2: Yes,
0: oh, okay. So, as far as that is concerned, kung ano pa, meron din kayong, yung may introduce nyo soon, na nabanggit nyo kanina sa akin yung remittance na yan. 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
2: 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Meron din po kaming Sama debit card. 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
0: 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So, kung nyo kalilimutan, look at it on our ticker. Yung kaninang location is West Wing of 3rd floor, 822 Laichikok Road, Laichikok. 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
2: Yes,
0: and then may maliit na pinto siya doon. Pasok kayo doon sa maliit na pinto na yon, and then this is where I committed a mistake. I was telling Kevin about it the last time I was there. I walk up all the way to the first, second floor. Because I didn't see the lift, right? Because there's a wall in this place,
1: yeah, yeah,
0: right? There's a wall. So when I looked at, I think this is more of a gallery than anything else, right?
2: Yeah, yeah,
0: parang, you know, you'll end up like, this is not the place. Wag ho kayong kagaya ko na medyo aanga nung time na yon. What you do is as soon as you enter that little door, diba? You make a U-turn. Diba? Pag U-turn nyo, nandun na yung lift. Go to the third floor. Ayan. Libre kape.
2: Yeah. Yeah.
0: Libre coffee. Yeah. Libre coffee. Libre yung coffee doon. Tapos, you can actually, kung wala kayong gagawin for that particular day, you can actually mix and mingle with people na nandun.
2: Yes po. Masaya po doon.
0: Masaya siya. Masaya siya. Okay. So, ayan. Nakikita nyo po yung pictures, no? The pictures that we have na nakuha natin. And try the place, no? Yung sa akin, yung pinaka-importante dito is meron ho kayong mapupuntahan sa lugar na yun. Especially yung mga nasa area po ng Cheongsawan, Laichikok, Shamsui po, na sobrang init, di ba? Lalo-lalo na ngayon. And you can get really good quality, ano tawag dito? Good quality dresses, cosmetics, sabi nga ni Kevin. And I think this one, when I saw it, I think it's going to evolve more. There's going to be more stuff that you're going to be adding to what you have right now in the collections.
1: Yeah, sure.
0: For sure, right?
2: Yeah. Yes.
0: Yeah. In fact, gusto ko na sabihin sa inyo, nakapasok nga ako dun sa stockroom nila. Laki-laki ng stockroom.
2: Yes.
0: So, huwag nyo kalilimutan, puntahan nyo po sila. And do you have a number? May telephone number ba kayo na pwedeng tawagan? Or WhatsApp? Meron ba kayong WhatsApp doon? Wala pa.
2: Meron po. Sa doon? Mismo sa page namin.
0: Sa page nyo, no? Punta kayo sa Sama Mall page. Tama ba?
2: Yes,
0: Sama Mall page. Facebook.
2: Sama
0: sa Facebook
2: Mall
0: po.
2: HK.
0: Sama Mall HK. Okay?
2: Yes,
0: so check that out and we will be back. Kasama po natin Tita Carrie. Don't go away.
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1: Red flags will be hoisted at public bathing beaches during inclement weather to alert the public of the dangers to engage in water sports activities. Under the Bathing Beaches Regulation, it is an offense to engage in water sports activities at temporarily closed public bathing beaches. Offenders are liable to a maximum fine of $2,000 and 14 days imprisonment upon conviction.
0: Protect yourself and others. 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

0: When an amber rainstorm signal is in force, follow the news on weather and road conditions. When a red or black rainstorm signal is in force and the Education Bureau has announced class suspension, schools should adopt emergency measures. They should keep premises open, look after students who have arrived, and keep students at school until it is safe to leave. Parents need not hurry to pick up children. Students already on their way to school should pay attention to rainfall, as well as traffic, slope, and road conditions, and should stay somewhere safe if necessary.
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parts of my story I tried to hide in the glory and sweep it under the table so you would never know. Sometimes I feel like an accident. People look when they're passing and never check on the past.

0: The current term government strives to grow the economy, improve livelihood, pursue new opportunities, and promote the mega event economy. Visitor arrivals have increased while improving housing, transport, and more. And tackling long-standing issues, the government enacted Basic Law Article 23 legislation, seizing the opportunities presented by the nation. The chief executive has led delegations to ASEAN, the Middle East, and Central Asia to open up markets. We attract enterprises and investments, reinforced Hong Kong's position as an international hub for high-caliber talents, and promoted Study in Hong Kong brand. This year, the first payload expert from Hong Kong joined the Shenzhou 23 spaceflight mission. Hong Kong remains highly ranked internationally. Opened last year, the Hatau Cooperation Zone has boosted INT development. We are expediting northern metropolis development and are formulating the first five-year plan to build a better future together.
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0: 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Both acts lead to serious consequences, and it's not worth the risk. Always seek professional advice when renting or purchasing any premises. 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

0: All Hong Kong citizens and incoming passengers should be aware that the fine has been raised to at least 5,000 Hong Kong dollars for failing to declare excessive liquor or tobacco to customs when entering Hong Kong. The maximum penalty for engaging in illicit cigarette activities has been raised to a fine of 2 million Hong Kong dollars and 7 years imprisonment. Undeclared excessive liquor or tobacco from a $5,000 fine to imprisonment. No one should defy the law.
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0: For regulated tenancies of subdivided units, landlords must submit a notice of tenancy in 60 days and not overcharge water and electricity, etc. The maximum fine for each offense is $10,000. 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Harassing tenants is an offense. The maximum fine is $500,000 and 12 months imprisonment. 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

0: 以上是今天中国财经六十分节目的全部内容，感谢您的收听，欢迎明天同时间继续关注我们的节目，再会。
1: 中国财经六十分，
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3: The Trump administration and AI giant Anthropic have not discussed the government taking stakes in the firm. A source familiar with the matter says on Thursday, the White House and the Commerce Department did not immediately respond to requests for comment. Anthropic declined to comment.The comment comes after the Financial Times reported earlier on Thursday that OpenAI had discussed giving the U.S. government 5% stake, raising the questions about whether other AI firms are having such discussions. The companies are facing scrutiny in Washington over the likely misuse of advanced models and whether Americans would benefit from the industry's massive valuations. The Commerce Department in June lifted export controls on two of Anthropic's most advanced models,imposed weeks earlier amid concerns the powerful AI tools did not have adequate safeguards to prevent misuse. Hungary's new government revoked the refugee status of a fugitive former Polish minister and his deputy, Poland's government says on Thursday, as it tries to bring the pair home to face abuse of power charges after they fled Budapest. The decision means former Justice Minister Zbigniew Ziobro and his deputy Marcin Romanowski,will be unable to use refugee travel documents that help them leave Hungary, just as the pro-European administration of Prime Minister Peter Magyar was sworn in. Former Hungarian Prime Minister Viktor Orban had granted asylum to Romanowski, Ziobro, and Ziobro's wife. The U.S. State Department on Thursday says Washington supports Pakistan's right to defend itself against terrorist attacks, as an intermittent conflict between Pakistan and neighboring Afghanistan continues.The State Department says the Pakistani people have suffered greatly at the hands of terrorists. Former allies, Afghanistan and Pakistan, fought their worst battle in years in February. The United Nations says on Monday, at least 28 civilians were killed and 49 were injured in airstrikes carried out by Pakistan on the border with Afghanistan. Afghanistan's Taliban say later in the week they launched airstrikes into Pakistani territory,while Islamabad says its forces had intercepted and shot down 4 rudimentary drones in the southern resource-rich province of Balochistan. Russian attacks killed 3 people on Thursday in different areas of eastern Ukraine, according to regional officials. One person died in a series of attacks around the town of Nikopol, a frequent Russian target lying in the opposite bank of the Dnipro River from the Russian-held Zaporizhia nuclear power plant. 3 people were injured.A 7-year-old was killed in an attack and 2 other children were injured further northeast near the town of Silenikov. In the Donetsk region, focal point of many of the clashes along the 1,250-kilometer front line, Russian forces dropped 7 bombs on the town of Oleksandrivka, killing 1 person and injuring 2. One person was killed southwest of the city of Donetsk, according to the Moscow-installed head of parts of the Donetsk region under Russian control.In Luhansk region, which Russia says it fully controls, Moscow-appointed officials say a Ukrainian drone strike on a minibus injured 9 people. Reuters could not independently verify accounts from either side. The United States has said it will prevent the United Nations supporting an African Union peacekeeping mission in Somalia from the start of next year, in a move that officials say is likely to end its operation.The nearly 12,000-strong AU mission props up the fragile government of Mogadishu, helping it push back al-Qaeda-linked al-Shabaab militants whose previous offensives have brought them within striking distance of the capital and who control large swaths of the countryside in southern and central Somalia. However, the mission, known as the AU Support and Stabilization Mission in Somalia, relies heavily on UN support for essential logistics,such as food, water, fuel, medical services, and transportation of troops. Under President Donald Trump, the U.S. government has grown increasingly frustrated with the administration in Mogadishu, which is riven by political infighting and has failed to defeat the insurgents, despite years of international support.
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3: Mainly cloudy with occasional squally showers and thunderstorms. Showers will be heavier in some areas. The maximum temperature will be around 31 degrees during

0: the day. Fresh east to southeasterly winds, occasionally strong offshore and on high ground. There will be swells. Relative humidity stands at 86%. For the outlook, it will still be windy on Saturday. Showers will be heavy at times with squally thunderstorms. The weather will remain unsettled in the following couple of days. The standby signal number 1 warning is in force. And that's the weather from Metro Plus, your Connect.
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1: Mainly cloudy with occasional squally showers and thunderstorms. Showers will be heavier in some areas. The maximum temperature will be around 31 degrees during the day. Fresh east to southeasterly winds. Occasionally strong offshore and on high ground. There will be swells. Relative humidity stands at 86%. For the outlook, it will still be windy on Saturday. Showers will be heavy at times with squally thunderstorms. The weather will remain unsettled in the following couple of days. The standby signal number 1 warning is in force. And that's the weather from Metro Plus. 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
1: NATO's top commander says European NATO allies have largely filled the gaps left by the United States in the alliance's defense plans, adding the bloc was looking at workarounds to address the remaining shortfalls in a few areas. A bomb blast at a cafe in Damascus killed 9 people and wounded 20 in the latest challenge for Syria's Islamist leaders as they seek to stabilize the country after more than a decade of war. An Ebola outbreak in the Democratic Republic of Congo has killed more than 400 people and is still spreading, with a first case reported in the major city of Kisangani, nearly 600 kilometers from its epicenter. An 11-year-old boy drove his parents' truck into a Buddhist procession in Thailand, killing 9 monks and seriously injuring around 10 others. 2 British teenage boys who were initially spared custodial sentences after being convicted of rape were ordered on Thursday to serve 4 years' detention by London's Court of Appeal, which ruled that the original sentences were unduly lenient.
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0: Metro Plus weather.
1: Mainly cloudy with occasional squally showers and thunderstorms. Showers will be heavier in some areas. The maximum temperature will be around 31 degrees during the day. Fresh east to southeasterly winds. Occasionally strong offshore and on high ground. There will be swells. Relative humidity stands at 86%. For the outlook, it will still be windy on Saturday. Showers will be heavy at times with squally thunderstorms. The weather will remain unsettled in the following couple of days. The standby signal number 1 warning is in force. And that's the weather from Metro Plus. 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